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1: Welcome aboard. Thanks for tuning in on this Thursday morning. ATN, the show that is rated R for remarkable. Yesterday morning, we got some information on new home sales, which is kind of, well, not a great report, but the underlying messages are pretty decent, and we'll get into that. The headlines, Wall Street Journal, U.S. Home sales fell in May. Realtor.com, new home sales tumble in May as mortgage rates remain high. Seeking Alpha, new home sales unexpectedly drop in May as home prices rise. And pretty much all the same headlines from the different news agencies, et cetera. Going straight to the source, because after all, Realtor.com, I mean, for crying out loud, Realtor is in their name, and buying and selling homes is what they do. So they would pretty much have their finger on the pulse of what's going on. Contract signings for newly built homes fell to a seasonally adjusted annual rate of 580,000 in May, down 7.3% compared to April, according to the U.S. Census Bureau and Department of Housing and Urban Development, which were reported, as I mentioned yesterday, Wednesday morning. The May figure was almost down almost 6.8% from a year ago. That nearly matches a recent low watermark of 576,000 new home sales in January when winter storms froze out the market. You may remember that a lot of people were saying, oh, you know, the housing crisis, that home sales are down and so on. Well, they, you know, forgot conveniently that we had a bad winter with a lot of different storms. And what was it, a 3,000-mile storm that went from New Mexico all the way up to the Northeast? But, of course, they missed that and forgot about that when they did the reporting. Meanwhile, new home prices rose in May. Median sales price reached $424,000, almost $425,000, up 2% from the previous months and $416,000. Virtual unchanged from where it was a year ago. The latest readout comes a week after the Census Bureau reported that construction starts

Cincinnati Police District 2 looking for Christopher Smith. He is wanted for breaking and entering going back to the beginning of this month at a UDF. Christopher Smith is a white male, 45 years old, 5'9", 190 pounder. Christopher Smith has a criminal history of drug offenses, receiving stolen property and theft, and was last known to live on Spring Grove Avenue in Camp Washington. If anyone has information on where police can find Christopher Smith, please call Crime Stoppers at 513-352-3040. All tips remain anonymous. All right, you hear that sound? Your chance to win two tickets to an upcoming Reds game on us, The Morning Show.

0: country in California, Texas, and Georgia, but it does plan a wider rollout in the U.S. and abroad. You know, I looked at this on YouTube, and it was pretty impressive. It's like moviegoers are there at a sporting event, Tom.
1: That sounds cool. Meanwhile, speaking of music venues, some of the most storied venues are up for sale.
0: It's the Grand Ole Opry House that's up for sale. How about that? Ryman Hospitality Properties, which owns the venue along with the historic Ryman Auditorium in Nashville, is exploring the sale of its 70% interest in Opry Entertainment. The Ryman, opened in 1892, known as the Mother Church of Country Music, was the original home of the Opry from 1943 until 74 when it moved to its current location. You know, Tom, I've been inside the Ryman, and that's just a special experience, a gorgeous historic venue with amazing acoustics.
1: Without a doubt. The features this morning, last check, they were looking mighty good.
0: Yeah, Micron Technology's blowout sales forecast is fueling a big jump this morning. S&P futures up 54, NASDAQ futures up 659, Dow futures are up 131 points. From Bloomberg, Gina Cervetti on News Radio 700, WLW.
1: All right, Chuck, it's been a busy morning, young man. How are we doing at 11 minutes after 7?
2: Not much better on northbound 75. I'll tell you why. 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First, slow through the cut in the hill. That's not too far out of the ordinary. A couple of extra minutes out of Erlanger into town, but then heavy from just above the lateral to two separate accidents. The first is at Galbraith. That's on the shoulder. The other's a rollover wreck on the ramp to eastbound Reagan Highway. Southbound 75 slowing down through Lachlan 2. There's a wreck on 747 at Crescentville, as well as Milliken near Cincinnati Dayton. Chuck Ingram, News Radio 700 WLW.
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8: A heated discussion between the president and members of his own party with the 10 o'clock report. I'm Rick Uccino. Breaking now, growing fallout from the passage of a war powers resolution in the Senate, which is opposed by the White House. The situation exploding when President Trump met with Republican senators on Wednesday.
9: The president called Bill Cassidy a lunatic.
10: Wow.
9: This is a member of his own party. Remember that. And then Senate Majority Leader John Thune, the Republican leader, the top Republican in the Senate, had to step in to try to de-escalate the situation. Other senators were also intervening, hoping that Cassidy and Trump would stop this ongoing back and forth. Eventually, Cassidy sat down. And I asked him here on Capitol Hill if he had any regrets, given all the things that were said and just how heated it got. He said absolutely not. He said he will not be bullied into silence.
8: ABC's Rachel Scott says Cassidy ultimately decided to change his vote. That contentious meeting did come after the president surprised members of his own party Wednesday by canceling the signing of a bipartisan housing bill meant to make home buying more affordable. His own administration had been touting that legislation this week, but the president says he will now not be putting pen to paper until Congress first passes the Voting Rights Act. Let's check the latest traffic and weather together.
0: 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Eastbound 275 continues to be a slow go between 75 and Erlanger and an accident at Madison Pike. The right two lanes are blocked off. You're looking at the better part of an extra half hour to make it into Taylor Mill. Northbound 75 slowing down because of that backup slow from Donaldson through to Buttermilk and Dixie. Southbound 75. Brake lights continue through Lachlan. 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
9: Beautiful start to the day with temperatures in the mid-60s. We'll warm to 82 today, but it's later this afternoon that storms are back. We're talking about heavy rain, even some isolated severe storms with damaging wind gusts. So we'll be tracking that mainly after 4 p.m. Tonight, rounds of rain continue, and throughout the day Friday, we're going to see waves of rainfall. And again, afternoon and evening, an isolated strong to severe storm cannot be ruled out. From your severe weather station, I'm 9 First Warning Meteorologist Jennifer Ketchmark, News Radio 700 WLW.
8: Mostly cloudy skies right now, 73 degrees. As the president continues to push for tougher voting restrictions at the federal level, Governor Mike DeWine deciding yesterday to veto a bill passed by his fellow Republicans that would have required the people of Ohio to provide identification when voting absentee by mail. Governor DeWine says that there's no need for that requirement, and he argues it would do very little to prevent fraud. Setting the date for construction to begin on the new Marriott Hotel downtown near the convention center.
10: A major milestone has been reached for a new Marriott Hotel in downtown Cincinnati's Convention Center District. Developers have secured $540 million in financing, with a groundbreaking now planned for July 21st. The hotel will include ballrooms, conference space, a rooftop terrace, and a sky bridge connecting it to the convention center and parking areas. City and county leaders say the project is a key part of the larger effort to revitalize downtown Cincinnati and attract more visitors and events. I'm Brady Hopkins, News Radio 700 WLW.
8: City of Hamilton has now put plans to drop a ban on marijuana dispensaries on hold, at least temporarily. City council members were scheduled to vote on that measure last night, but attendance not high enough to take that action. The issue will be brought back up during council's meeting on July 15th, assuming more members are in attendance. It's a mixed day on Wall Street. The Dow right now up 372 points. NASDAQ's lost 172, and the S&P has gained about a point right now. Our next update at 10:30. I'm Rick Uccino, News Radio 700 WLW.
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22: Scott Sloan here. This is 700 WLW. Welcome to it. You're paying me and you, them, everybody, $60 billion with a B, $60 billion a year on university research. You know, it's something you hear about. Go, oh, yeah, UC, they do research. There's research. We're doing some research. We got research going on. $60 billion is a lot of money. Do you have any idea, though, where it's going? Because I don't. This guy spent years inside Harvard, Stanford, prominent institutions of American learning. And he's Dr. Darren Lapomey. And Darren, welcome to the show. How are you?
23: Doing great, Scott. How are you?
22: I'm doing well. $60 billion is a huge number. That's like 1% of the federal budget just on university research. And people hear that going, well, what is that? Like you guys are looking at rats and you're studying, I don't know, crop circles. What I get, they're doing important stuff, really smart stuff. Smart guys like you, Dr. Lapomey. You've been inside some research in some prominent institutions, I said. What's the one thing that would generally shock the average taxpayer about this system, about the university research system?
23: Since World War II, public funding of research has been responsible for about half of economic growth in America. And so if you look at what a venture capital firm that's, you know, funding these Silicon Valley unicorns or whatever, if they get 15% ROI from their investment, that's pretty good. And so the federal government is getting many times that. And so in terms of workforce development, applications in energy and defense technologies and medical advances, there's really no better investor in R&D than public funding from the federal government. It's super competitive to get these grants. And, you know, I wrote I wrote a book that tries to peel back the curtain and give people who aren't in science or don't know somebody in science some talking points so they can add to the discussion.
1: Where does the money actually go? And that's an incredible number that you're getting that in return on investment. But what does it actually fund?
23: Yeah, so it's about

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1: 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Weather, traffic.
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7: 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Have you been to, did you ever go to Crosley Field? I never got to. 8 o'clock hour, I need you for a topic we'll do in honor of yesterday's news and the designation of a historical landmark on the anniversary of the final game at Crosley Field. I was talking with my dad earlier today about Siebler Suits and the sign and about the terrace. And I called it an incline, and he said, don't call it an incline. It was a terrace. I said, okay. But we'll do a little Crosley coming up in the 8 o'clock hour. Let's go down on the farm for now. TJ Friedel struggled this season, struggled mightily. And a couple of weeks ago, Reds made what had to be a very difficult decision to send him to AAA to play every day to try to get right. He's now 17 games into that experience playing for the Louisville Bats. Jim Kelch, part of the outstanding broadcast team calling games for the Louisville Bats, was kind enough to sit down with TJ in the dugout and talk about the experience and pass that on to me for us to hear on Sports Talk. So here's Jim Kelch with Bats outfielder, hopefully soon to be Reds outfielder again, TJ Friedel.
8: TJ, thanks for taking time to visit. And I know that at the end of June this season, a lot of places you thought you might be. Louisville, Kentucky is not one of them. That being said, how have things gone for you since you've been down here? You've played in about 15 games since the option in early June.
9: Yeah, it's been good getting down here and playing every day and working on